0: far as divisions in football? And if so, the Steelers being led by Aaron Rodgers could help lead to some classic games. So I'm all for that.
1: It's crazy to think this time a year ago, you had Mike Tomlin there forever. You had John Harbaugh, who had been there forever. You know, Cincinnati and Cleveland, we thought they both were going to be firing coaches. Obviously, Cleveland did. As Kevin Stefanski's gone, he comes down to Atlanta. But now, all of a sudden, you got Pittsburgh with a new coach and Baltimore with a new coach. It is going to be a fascinating division. But again, no surprise that Aaron Rodgers is back. 107 wins him and Aaron Rodgers have, or him and Mike McCarthy have together. Ninth most by any head coach and starting quarterback duo. One shy of Marv Levy and Jim Kelly for eighth. I have a feeling they'll get that sooner rather than later before that season gets rolling.
0: Yeah. I mean, again, I'm a Bengals fan. My in-laws pull for the Steelers, so that makes me pull against them even more. But even I expect them to get more than one win over the first few weeks of the season.
1: So I got to ask you, and that's only because this happens in my household as well. So as a Bengals fan in a Steelers household, so to speak, with the in-laws, how do you navigate that on Steelers-Bengals days?
0: So here's the thing. We live far away from our in-laws, right? So for the most part, and I'm the only one. My wife is a Steelers fan because she's from Pittsburgh.
1: Okay.
0: I don't think she could name a single person on the team. Like, she just is, you know, black and yellow, terrible towels. Mm-hmm. She tries to buy my kids and my in-laws buy my kids Steelers gear and tell them to wear it. And I'm like, y'all, they like the Steelers, but babe, you really don't even like football. But it doesn't matter. The Steelers blood runs thick in her and all. Now, if I go somewhere where my in-laws are, this is a true story. We went to go visit my in-law. I think it was for Thanksgiving one year. We all kind of got a cabin together. And one of my in-laws had been incarcerated for, let's just say, a violent act.
1: Uh-huh.
0: And when I walked in, it was kind of like that Duke, North Carolina
1: commercial.
0: I walked in with my Bengals coat on, and I was not sure that I was going to be able to get out of the room without violence because he was not happy to see Bengals brought into his Steelers domain.
1: So we live in Atlanta. I was the sideline reporter for the Falcons for almost a decade. Became a huge Falcon fan, obviously, working with them. My wife grew up in New Orleans,
0: mm-hmm.
1: and she is her whole family are giant Saints fans.
0: Yeah.
1: So I gave her an ultimatum when we got married. I said, you have one of two choices. I said, either you give up the Saints so we can have a peaceful household, or you give up LSU and become a University of Miami fan like me. She goes, I'll never give up the Saints because unlike the Falcons, we have a Super Bowl title. She goes, so I will cheer for the Canes. Let's just say on Sundays when the Falcons and Saints play, we can't be within about 100 yards of each other. It's almost like a restraining order trying to watch those two games. The good thing is both teams stink, so neither one of us get very mad. Coming up next on Primetime, it is the best two words in all of sports. But what's your favorite finale? We'll talk about that next on ESPN Radio and the ESPN app.
2: 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Manny Machado and the San Diego Padres face Julio Rodriguez and the Mariners.
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0: gives the Steelers a chance. 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I'm Donald Ware. 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
11: It's Evan Cohen. Coming up Monday, the Knicks and Thunder have been waiting for their next opponents. 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
13: And quarterback returns for his 22nd season.
14: Everyone I talked to in the building said that they really wanted him here by May 18th, by the start of OTAs, at least the next phase of them, where they're going to have all the team in the building.
13: The Yankees and Mets face off for game two of the Subway Series.
15: And that venue, his pitch hit the other way through the six hole into left field, a base hit for Trent Grisham. Two out knock. Jazz scores. 1-0 Yankees here in the second inning.
13: The Canadians look to close out the Sabres on the ice.
16: As the Habs win the Ozone faceoff, they score! Jack Eye from the line! And just like game five, the Habs don't take long to answer back the tie.
13: Plus, we prepare you for a huge game seven on the hardwood.
17: There's going to be a lot of energy. 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
1: His pitch hit the other way through the six hole into left field. A base hit for Trent Grisham. Two out knock. Jazz scores. 1-0 Yankees here in the second inning.
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his own mother's loneliness and frustration with her son's fame. On Heading North, he takes on the persona of a scorned lover missing an ex with a little bit of spite. On the album's deluxe edition, subtitled The Last of the Bugs, there's a song called Staying Still, which is sure to rock stadiums on tour with its soaring

0: On the album's deluxe edition, subtitled The Last of the Bugs, there's a song called Staying Still, which is sure to rock stadiums on tour with its soaring
1: face-off. They score!
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0: joining us from Aronimink Golf Club out in Newtown Square, Pennsylvania, ahead of day four of the PGA Championship. All right, straight ahead, since we threw out the rundown because Peter came on at the top of the hour, we tell you about Aaron Rodgers signing with Pittsburgh and a couple game sevens on deck. That's next. 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
1: 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Manny Machado and the San Diego Padres face Julio Rodriguez and the Mariners.
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0: 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But the way we start this one is like this.
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0: 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Aaron Rodgers is playing his 22nd

0: 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Cha-cha, Hefty Stroll.
1: Hefty, hefty, hefty.
0: Hefty Slider Bag. 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One more time now, y'all. 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
1: Yeah, it's the shared experience. It's the emotion, you know, the fact that she was getting choked up about it, you know, a year later, that's special. And I think it's the universality of sports, if that's the right word as well, just that you can go anywhere in the world and sit down next to a stranger, and within 30 seconds, you're going to be having a full-on conversation about sports because it's a shared experience. So I'm with you on that.
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2: Hello. I'm a huge fan of the St. Louis Cardinals and Blues, and I've had a lot of heartbreaking Game 7s, but I've had some really good ones, too. But the Blues went in the Stanley Cup in 2019. Game 7 in Boston, that was amazing.
0: Thanks for the call, BJ. The St. Louis Blues were, they weren't any good by the middle of the season, and they had an amazing second half of the season, and they wind up making the postseason, and like you said there, Game 7, they win the Stanley Cup Final, and they wind up winning the whole thing. Good job there, BJ. So, like I said, I've been lucky personally as a Miami sports fan. I have had a lot more Game 7 wins than Game 7 losses, and I've never had a Game 7 loss in a championship round, which is just got to be the worst. Like I told you, my favorite ever, Dre, is the Panthers winning the Stanley Cup Game 7 in 2024 against Edmonton, and then conversely, like, I can't even imagine how Oilers fans felt in that moment. It was a classic game. It was a close game. I can't even imagine how the Oilers fan felt at the end of Game 7, and potentially Cavs fans or Piston fans are going to feel that way tonight.
1: Yeah, no, I've talked a few times about that Game 7 Lakers versus Celtics, so I know exactly how the fan of a team that loses a crushing game like that, I know exactly how that feels.
0: We'll continue weaving in your calls here. Game 7, all-time favorite Game 7 memories. Coming up next is everything on the line for the duo of Donovan Mitchell and James Harden. He's Andre Snellings. I'm Jonathan Zaslow. 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

0: They own everything because they've got to the top of the mountain. That everything is owed to them, I guess. So, I don't know, instead of just keeping working, fans of the old days with MJ and Kobe, and, you know, one title does not change who you are. And what happened to Giannis? I love Milwaukee. I want to be in Milwaukee forever. I mean, they've done pretty much everything he's asked. They've changed coaches a few times for him. They've brought his brothers in there, put him on the roster. They brought in Lillard to try to appease him. He wanted more on the roster. I mean, what do you have to do for this guy? What's to say that wherever you bring him next, he's not going to pull the same stunt? So I'm down on Giannis. I don't know. You've got to be very, very careful. If you're a Miami, you've got a Pat Riley and Eric Spoelstra in charge and can put him in place, I would say yes. But other than that, I'm not sure you want to put him in an environment that needs an uptick.
1: And the commentary about Giannis showing up late came from his own teammate, Miles Turner, on his Game Recognized Game podcast. So context is important. What Tim was referring to, it's not as if this was an unnamed source. This was his own teammate saying Doc Rivers didn't discipline guys and Giannis was late.
0: By the way, pipe down, Miles Turner, too. Pipe down. You had a lousy season. An absolute lousy season. Your team stunk. You stunk. Okay, even if it happened, keep it in the house. I don't buy that at all.
1: And I'm with you there. No disagreement. It's not the time or the place, and it's certainly not going to change anything. If anything, it's going to create now friction in the offseason, especially if Giannis winds up staying put. Well, we're going to steer clear of the East and head west. How about SGA claiming his second straight MVP? Will it translate to a title? That's next on ESPN Radio.
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0: you know, if you're a T-Wolves fan and you're saying, wait a minute, Carl Anthony Towns for Julius Randle? We did that. And that's unbelievable that they made that trade when you look at what both of them have done in the playoffs. So they need to figure him out, find out if he's actually can get his game back up to speed, because that's what they need. They have to deal with what they have right there, front and center. But they've got the guy. They've got Anthony Edwards, and that's where you start.
1: I think it's the complimentary second scorer, similar to the conversations related to the Pistons, that the T-Wolves are going to have to look at themselves in the mirror. As I mentioned, I do think McDaniels did a nice job, especially when DiVincenzo got hurt, but is he putting fear in the opposition of opposing defenses? I think Minnesota as an organization needs to ask themselves that, and when you take into consideration Edwards was not fully healthy dealing with an injury, who else could take command of this team? I don't think the Timberwolves have, okay, if we're not going to do A and B, then do they have at least a Robin to the Batman? That remains to be seen. And we'll get more into that with respect to the Pistons coming up next, because so many talk about Cade needs help. Well, doesn't he already have it? That's next on Primetime on ESPN Radio and the ESPN app.
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6: And again, but this is business as usual for them during the course of the playoffs. They trailed Orlando 3-1. They won 3 straight. They were up 2-0 against Cleveland. They lost 3 and then won an important game 6. 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Here's Tim Welsh. 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